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0: We'll hear from the experts.
2: 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Coldness and heartlessness are undermining today's suspense movies. The end. Don't go see it. 0 stars.
1: As well as from all the citizen critics out there.
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1: We'll find some useful tips.
3: This is in German. Do not buy unless you speak German. As you can tell from this review, I speak English and not German.
2: Because we won the war.
3: Well,
0: and some pretty useless tips.
1: Oh, it has wall-to-wall profanity and vulgar language.
4: Can't you just make a movie about mobsters where they don't swear?
1: We'll uncover some startling truths. September 11th was still more than a week away.
4: He claiming Mr. Rogers had something to do with 9/11?
3: I think he's not claiming it. I think he's about to prove it, Greg.
1: We'll go on a journey of self-discovery.
4: Night of the Comet is one of the greatest movies.
2: Yeah. Well,
3: no, it's not, but...
4: I immediately back off that statement.
1: And confront our own shameful opinions.
4: Why should the pros who get, at least they get paid for, I want to do this for free. Like, my opinion on, what was that band that I really got out in front of?
1: The New Radicals.
4: The New Radicals. Yeah, I was like, I think this guy's like the next Stevie Wonder.
0: But mostly, it'll be a bunch of

0: Much so that his older brother had to get in fights on his behalf to keep him from getting beaten up by the other school kids all the time. And if you knew Teddy Roosevelt when he was a child, you would have thought to yourself, anybody would have, not out of meanness, just out of reality, that's going to be a frail, frail person his entire life. Now, if you know anything about adult Teddy Roosevelt, that doesn't make sense, does it? Adult Teddy Roosevelt used to box and or wrestle dignitaries who visited the White House. He finally had to stop boxing because he got hit so hard in the face, he went blind in one eye. He, having never been a cowboy, moved out west to inhospitable places to live the life of a cowboy. Remember, fabulously wealthy, didn't need any of this, just went out and did it. You, of course, know, or at least you at least know the high points of it, that he wanted to fight in the Spanish-American War, which took place in Cuba. He wanted to fight in that war so badly, he sought out and got permission to just start his own unit, the Rough Riders. I'll find my own guys. Just recruited his own guys and then went down there and fought like a lion. So how did he go from being a sickly, frail little boy to being a lion? Even if you don't like Teddy Roosevelt, dude was a freaking lion. Remember, he got shot in the chest and then went and gave a speech while bleeding from the chest. And then finished. Okay, how did that happen? He decided he was going to. If you read Teddy Roosevelt, it really boiled down to the fact that Teddy Roosevelt admired warriors, wanted to be a warrior, and decided no matter what, he was going to become a warrior. And so he started training and focused his life on that. Now, I brought that up because we're about to talk about his son. Teddy Roosevelt, and I actually have problems with Teddy Roosevelt and some of the policies he wanted. He's a Roosevelt that can't help but be a little big government. But setting that aside, I have such an admiration for the man, not for just everything we laid out there, but because Teddy Roosevelt, he saw himself, you know those old stories you read or watch movies about where the king, his people are in trouble, and instead of just giving orders, he straps a sword on and hops on his horse, and he's leading the troops into battle because that king believes that a leader should lead them into battle. That's how Teddy Roosevelt saw himself, and that's how he saw the, quote, elite. He very much believed in elite and not elite, by the way, I should note. But the difference between him and a run-of-the-mill snooty snob is Teddy Roosevelt saw that as a responsibility. Yeah, we're just dumb, uneducated peasants, right? We don't have the means. We don't have the education. We didn't go to Harvard. We didn't do anything. We're just dumb, educated peasants. Okay, fair enough. For Teddy Roosevelt, though, he didn't take that as, I should rule over you, peasant. Fetch me some chicken. He saw that as, I am supposed to be a knight who fights on behalf of that person. And I think that's friggin' awesome. And it wasn't just himself. He taught that to his children. And he lost sons. We got this email. Jesse, President Trump just opened up the Teddy Roosevelt Presidential Library here in Medora, North Dakota. He brought Teddy's Medal of Honor from the White House. He's leaving it at the library. Both Teddy and his son's Medal of Honor are on display at the museum. I thought it'd be very cool to hear both citations on Monday. I'm not going to do both, but I'm going to do this one. You obviously know about D-Day. You've read enough about it. You've heard people talk about it. You've seen the pictures. Maybe you've seen Saving Private Ryan or any one of the other 1,000 movies they've made about that. And when you read the individual stories or listen to a podcast about the individual stories, you can lose sight of this. Some units, they all died. When you look at the total casualties, the total deaths from D-Day, I mean, don't get me wrong, it was very bad, but it's not that overwhelming. It's not like Stalingrad or something like that, where you look at it and you think to yourself, oh my gosh, there's nobody left. You look at D-Day and you think, well, okay, not good, but it's a hiccup. We'll get by. No. If you landed in the wrong sector everyone died. If it was a sector where the Germans had that thing covered, everybody died. Teddy Roosevelt Jr. was 56 years old at the time, born in Oyster Bay, New York. And Teddy Roosevelt Jr. was a brigadier general. And his name was Teddy Roosevelt Jr. If Teddy Roosevelt Jr. was a private and he decided he didn't want to be in harm's way, all it would have taken would have been I don't feel like going to land. Leave me back here in England stapling papers. That's all it would have taken. And everybody would have said, okay, Private Teddy Roosevelt Jr., Brigadier General Teddy Roosevelt Jr., he didn't have to cross the ocean if he didn't want it. His name's Teddy Roosevelt Jr. Actually, no. Can you station me in Hawaii? I'll be on a beach. Enjoy the war. Instead, Teddy Roosevelt Jr. was landing on the beaches of Normandy. And just, it's brief, but here's what he did.
1: Ready? Aim.
2: Honoring those who went above and beyond. It's Medal of Honor Monday.
0: For gallantry and intrepidity at the risk of his life above and beyond the call of duty on the 6th of June, 1944 in France, after two verbal requests to accompany the leading assault elements in the Normandy invasion had been denied, Brigadier General Roosevelt's written request for this mission was approved, and he landed with the first wave of forces assaulting the enemy-held beaches. He repeatedly led groups from the beach over the seawall and established them inland. His valor, courage, and presence in the very front of the attack and his complete unconcern at being under heavy fire inspired the troops to heights of enthusiasm and self-sacrifice. Although the enemy had the beach under constant direct fire, Brigadier General Roosevelt moved from one locality to another, rallying men around him, directed and personally led them against the enemy. Under his seasoned, precise, calm, and unfaltering leadership, assault troops reduced beach strong points and rapidly moved inland with minimal casualties. He thus contributed substantially to the successful establishment of a beachhead in France. He requested three times that he was in the assault element. The first one. And you see what I mean. His name's Teddy Roosevelt. They kept denying his request. No. And Teddy, come on. You're American royalty. He finally put it in writing. No. I'm going to lead my men. He did die later on. So we are going to play tabs. He didn't die that day. He died.

0: lines were drawn.
1: That drove the wedge between the families.
0: What happened to Danielle and Richard?
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0: I'm Andrea Gunning. In this series, I dig into my own investigation to find answers for the families and get justice for Richard and Danielle.
1: I just want some peace for my sister's soul, and I want some peace for my mother.
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3: 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How did my father become this scheming mastermind? Was he like this with everyone? 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

0: weird stories from the world of finance that somehow illuminate or say something interesting about how finance works. 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
0: All the stuff.
1: Yeah. We will be talking about ETFs, the world of investing. That's what I like to talk about. 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
4: Another round of attacks. I'm Sue Guzman, Fox News. The U.S. conducting a third straight night of attacks against Iran.
5: This is the third consecutive night of U.S. strikes against Iran to stop them from attacking ships going through the Strait of Hormuz. U.S. forces successfully striking a submarine and ship maintenance facility in Iran, marking the first time American forces have employed sea drones in combat operations.
6: We're knocking out all of their offensive capability. And we're controlling the straits. We're putting the blockade back.
5: Trump also said the U.S. will be known as the guardian of the Hormuz Strait, and that the U.S. will be reimbursed 20% on all cargo shipped to cover the necessary costs of providing safety and security to this very volatile section of the world.
4: Fox's Christina Coleman. The attacks have concluded, but President Trump issued a warning saying the U.S. is prepared to hit Iran very hard the next time around. And also, Kevin Warsh will make his first appearance before Congress today. He's the official Federal Reserve Chairman to discuss the Fed's semi-annual monetary policy report.
7: Kevin Warsh will testify about the semi-annual monetary policy report today before the House Financial Services Committee. The report itself was submitted to Congress last week, and it promises to deliver on price stability. Warsh said this at a recent European Central Bank meeting in Portugal.
8: If there were people in household or the business sector and the financial markets who thought that this central bank was going to be comfortable with an inflation objective above 2%, well, I guess they'd be disappointed.
7: The report finds labor productivity growth is strong, GDP grew at a moderate pace, household consumption increased very modestly, and the housing market is stagnant. Jessica Rosenthal, Fox News.
4: State Department issuing an urgent warning for people considering traveling to St. Lucia. The advisory warning, violent crime can occur anywhere on the island. 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
15: In 1982, Atari players across the country settled into their shag carpeting. Homework went by the wayside, and so did sleep. These gamers only had one thing on their minds: Sword Quest. This wasn't just a new game. Epic and ambitious, the company promised $150,000 in prizes to four finalists, with the Sword of Ultimate Sorcery going to the grand prize winner.
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0: picture over Lindsey Graham. Yeah. If all three of these bleepers die this week, I might become religious again. Isn't that nice? Now, I know you're going to say, oh, I've seen terrible things written by MAGA Republicans. No, no. I'm sure you have. I'm not going to deny that it doesn't happen. But come on, folks. Let's add up the numbers. Let's add up the numbers. Okay. So right now, we had an ICE agent fire at a car that, according to ICE, was driving at this agent and I believe had an illegal immigrant behind the wheel. They were trying to get away, right? Because we tell them you can get away. You don't have to pay attention to ICE. You don't. Renee Good, you can do whatever you want, right? She got shot. She didn't have to, but she shouldn't have been shot. Oh, wait a minute. She drove at the ICE agent. Oh, Jim, you're not looking at the right angle of the video. No, you all told us it was an execution and she wasn't driving at the agent. And then, oh, lo and behold, all these other videos came up. Now, we'll see what happens with that investigation. Just like we will see what happens with the investigation up in Biddeford, Maine. So if you hadn't heard, yes, that's what I started this off with. An ICE officer shot at someone and killed them. Now, Seth Moulton, Democrat, another one who needs to come out of the closet and just say he's a Democratic socialist. See, he learned his lesson. He's running against Ed Markey and a Democrat primary. And do you remember when Seth Moulton actually made a little bit of sense and we gave him credit for it? When he said, I don't want my daughters competing in sports against biological men. Ho, ho, ho, ho. Right after Ed Markey heard that, and he literally does this, he drapes himself in the trans flag, the baby blue, powder blue, white and pink flag. He literally puts it around his neck like it's a towel and he's in the gym. I'm not kidding. He does. That is Ed Markey now. So what did Moulton do? Well, he backtracked. And by the way, we respect Seth Moulton for his service to the country. Let's make that clear. He served. I didn't. I respect everybody who served. Now, but when you try to incite violence, though, I'm sorry, we're going to call you out and your service to the country isn't going to stop us from saying it. Luco, I want you to play it. When this happened in Maine yesterday, Moulton couldn't wait to get on social media. And when he did, he couldn't control his language. So, and that's the new thing with Democrats. Use foul language, and they think it makes them sound tough and serious. It doesn't. Moulton had to get on, start swearing. But wait, listen to what he says and how ironic it is. Go ahead, Luco.
1: Hold on.
2: Every one of us should be angry right now in this moment and willing to stand up for our values, the values that have always made this country.
0: Hold on, Luco. Start it all over again because I want everybody to hear that nice little beep at the beginning.
2: If you don't think this is you don't know what it means to be an American. And every one of us should be angry right now in this moment and willing to stand up for our values, the values that have always made this country great. And anyone who's just letting these MAGA autocrats get away with this needs to fight or get out of the way. It's time for us to stop this. So if you're on your way to Maine right now, thank you. If you're standing up and fighting in your community, thank you. If you're doing everything you can to protect our values, thank you. But if you're someone who can do more, then we need to do more. We need to do more right now because lives are on the line. Lives are getting lost because what? He used his Prius as a weapon at 2.5 miles an hour? That's just an excuse to shoot somebody. That's what's going on. These thugs want an excuse to shoot someone like their patrol.

0: calling the Warsaw Ghetto in 1941. That's and it needs to stop.
1: Yeah, so I'll get to all of it. Tell me that wasn't a call for violence, please. And if you want to call me and tell me how it's not a call for violence, 855-403-9846. And I'd especially love to hear from Democrats who are very happy with their party and the way it's going. So let's start here. How does he know it was a Prius going 2.5 miles an hour? Has he received a briefing? Somebody estimated the speed, 2.5 miles an hour. That sounds to me like, I mean, literally somebody was there with a LIDAR gun to be able to tell us the speed. How does he know that? I mean, he's very specific, 2.5. Did you download the brain from the vehicle? This is what they'll do. Like McGovern, this is one of McGovern's big tricks. Go out there and give a tiny sliver of the story and don't give the context. This is just out and out lying too, though. I mean, I haven't seen that anywhere. Okay. Well, anywhere credible. Next part. Go to Maine. He's telling people to go to Maine. Just like Renee Good and her girlfriend went to Minneapolis. Why? They wanted to be part of the movement. It's just like the Summer of Love, George Floyd. You got to be part of the movement. You got to do more. Why are you encouraging people to go to Maine in a situation that will already be volatile, and you're going to pour gasoline on it, Seth Moulton? Who's the violent one? Seriously. Remember Trump said we're going to peacefully march to the Capitol? Oh, of course, the BBC changed it to make it look like he said we're going to fight. We're going to march to the Capitol and fight. Remember how they edited it? BBC, to make Trump look bad. Okay, so what's this? You want people? You want people to do this? You want people to go up there and pour gasoline on the fire and start attacking ICE agents and start threatening ICE agents? That's what they do when they show up. The Antifa crowd shows up. Great. Good job, Seth. But the real cherry on top of this whole thing, the real cherry on top of it all, is when he says these thugs and they're cleaning out like it's the Warsaw Ghetto. That's a reference to Nazis. You all know in Poland, the ghetto, if you saw the movie Schindler's List, that is true. They went into the ghetto. They evacuated everyone. They put them on the trains. And I think we all know where those trains went. So he's comparing ICE agents to Nazis in a state where the Democrat Party nominated a man who had a Nazi tattoo of, ironically, the Totenkopf, the Death's Head skull. That Death's Head skull was on the cap of every SS officer. Who cleaned out the Warsaw Ghetto? People wearing the Totenkopf. Who brought them to the death camps? People wearing the Totenkopf. Who pushed them into the so-called shower? The people wearing the Totenkopf. Just like Graham Plattner. You got a big set of onions, Seth, to make that kind of a comparison to ICE when your party put forth a guy with that tattoo. And may I remind everyone at this point, Plattner never removed the tattoo. He just covered it up. He really should have removed it. Then, if you wanted to, put another tattoo there. You should have removed it. But this is the left. We're the violent ones. We're the Nazis. You're telling people to go to Maine. You're telling people to make a situation worse. Wrong, Seth. And yeah, you're going to lose against Ed Markey. And you know, I would think that a former military person would have the sense to understand that, but you don't care. It's all about power with you guys. It's all about power. All right, we got to go to a break. I want to talk with Rory O'Neill. You're listening to the Jim Polito Show. You are not alone.
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0: Welcome back. You know, that song is kind of a coincidence, Street Fighting Man by the Rolling Stones. It was written 1968 during all the upheaval, the social upheaval. And in France especially, there was a lot of rioting going on. And they were lamenting about how in England, sleepy London town, just no place for a street fighting man. And it's kind of a reflection of France. They love to protest. Today is Bastille Day. And I always say that Bastille Day, you know, like our 4th of July, their revolution, the reason it turned into a bloodbath is that there was no religion, no faith involved in it. They looked at the church and said it was just another arm of the king. And because it was a secular revolution, because there was a religious component to our revolution and a moral component, because of that, ours did not end in a bloodbath. Hey, speaking of bloodbaths, bad news for Democrats. Consumer inflation cooled more than expected in June as gas prices fell. Just coming out, the report, and actually Mike Armstrong was anticipating this report. And it says Bureau of Labor Statistics said consumer price index declined 0.4% on a monthly basis in June, was up 3.5% from a year ago. The monthly decline was the largest since the 0.8 decrease in April of 2020. Nice place to wrap up. And that is my final word. And that's going to do it, folks. Please take a moment to think about the men and women of this country who wear the uniform, wore the uniform, or those who made the ultimate sacrifice in that uniform. Please respect our men and women in blue. On this day in history, we lost 81 of them. 29 were shot to death. We'll be back tomorrow morning, but until then, don't forget what Julie Flynn said. Hope is the best medicine.
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2: Good morning, 9 o'clock, it's 80 degrees. I'm John Babak, News Radio 560 WHYN. Extreme heat and humidity expected to impact much of the listening area today. We could see temps in the mid-90s, the heat index making it feel like it's more than 100 degrees. The forecast follows this news. One person has been killed in an ICE-involved shooting in Maine. Fox's Marianne Rafferty with the update.
3: Anti-ICE demonstrators were met by a small group of pro-ICE counter-protesters. Things got pretty heated before local police stepped in to settle the situation down. The anti-ICE group demanding answers. Maine Senator Angus King saying DHS Secretary Mark Wayne Mullen told him the person killed was not the target of the ICE operation. ICE did not directly confirm that, but a spokesperson did tell Fox agents were attempting a vehicle stop of a suspected illegal alien when the vehicle attempted to flee the scene, and fearing for public safety, an officer discharged his weapon. The driver of the vehicle was struck. He passed away from his injuries.
2: Elsewhere this morning, President Trump says he's reinstating the blockade on the Strait of Hormuz.
4: It's a blockade not for anybody but Iran. In other words, anybody doing business with Iran can't go through. Everyone else will be able to go through. So it's a blockade. It's a very strong blockade.
2: He added the U.S. will serve as the guardian of the Strait of Hormuz and will be reimbursed for the cost of providing security at the rate of 20% on all cargo shipped. Oil prices have increased a bit overnight. President Trump says he'll address the nation in a primetime address on Thursday night. MS Now reports the president will claim that declassified intelligence reveals a foreign nation's plot to interfere in the 2020 presidential election. Lindsey Graham's sister is set to fill his South Carolina Senate seat until the end of the term. After his unexpected death over the weekend, Darlene Graham Nordone was named by the South Carolina governor yesterday. The senator died over the weekend. The nurses' lockout at Brigham and Women's Hospital in Boston ended yesterday morning. 4,000 nurses returned to their jobs, but the stalemate over wages and benefits is continuing. A man is charged with murder after a deadly shooting in Springfield. Police say a person was fatally shot by a 29-year-old Elijah Salomon in a wooded area off of Parker Street early Monday morning. The victim has not been identified. The investigation is ongoing. A man is dead following a skydiving incident in western Massachusetts over the weekend. Officials say a gust of wind interfered with the parachute of a man who was skydiving in Orange Sunday afternoon, causing him to fall about 30 feet to the ground. The man was taken to the hospital where he later died. State police are still investigating. A New York man is accused of scamming an elderly woman in western Massachusetts. Police say 43-year-old Sugay Chen contacted a Ludlow woman claiming to be a Federal Trade Commission agent and convinced her to send him thousands of dollars. Authorities said Chen was actively arranging to collect additional funds from the woman when he was arrested by police. He faces a slew of charges. Governor Maura Healey announcing new safety regulations for assisted living facilities in Massachusetts a year after a deadly nursing home fire in Fall River. 10 people were killed and dozens were hurt in the blaze at Gabriel House on July 13th of 2025. Governor Healey said yesterday that annual fire inspections are now mandatory for assisted living facilities across the Commonwealth. The regulations also include enhanced emergency preparedness plans and overnight safety checks. WHYN News Time is 9:05. In sports, Jordan Walker of the St. Louis Cardinals wins the All-Star home run hitting contest last night. Tonight, it's the actual game. The Americans taking on the Nationals. WHYN News Time is 9:05. From the Weather Center, latest forecast, a heat advisory in effect from 11 this morning until 8 o'clock tomorrow night for the entire listening area. Sunny, hot, and humid, mid-90s today. The heat index of more than 100, clear, muggy, mid-70s overnight, mostly sunny for tomorrow, the high in the 90 to 95 degree range. Right now, 80 degrees in downtown Springfield. I'm John Babak, Knicks News at 9:30 and bulletins at once on News Radio 560 WHYN.
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0: time changes course. I'm Lisa Brady, Fox News. A day after announcing a cargo fee as reimbursement for securing the Strait of Hormuz, President Trump just posting he's decided to replace that fee with trade and investment deals in the U.S. by various Gulf states. The U.S. had criticized Iran for its plan to charge tolls in the Strait. This breaking as President Trump holds a White House meeting with the new Prime Minister of Iraq. Republican Senator James Lankford telling Fox that relationship is important for U.S. security.
1: We're going to maintain pressure on Iran. We've got to be able to make sure that we're able to launch and to be able to move from that area. So maintaining a relationship with the United States and with the leadership of Iraq is important in the days ahead.
0: Also just getting word from Kuwait's military. Its air defenses are responding to an attack. This follows Iran counterattacks on more Gulf allies after a third straight night of U.S. attacks over Iranian attacks on commercial ships. The Emiratis threatening to strike after two tankers were hit, killing one mariner, wounding eight others. Also just getting word, ICE is suspending most vehicle stops nationwide after two deadly confrontations in the past week in Texas and in Maine, where a second day of protests is underway. The co-president of the State Nurses Association leading chants outside a detention facility in Maine. A senior ICE source tells Fox the policy change on suspending vehicle stops will be temporary until new training is approved by the head of Homeland Security and given to immigration agents in the field. The new Fed chair assuring Congress the central bank will get policy right and that the inflation surge of the past 5 years will be a thing of the past.
2: We share a resolute commitment to ensure price stability.
0: Kevin Warsh appearing before a House panel just after the latest inflation report showing prices dropped in June by 0.4% and cooled year over year. 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
4: 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Here's what's happening. Man is charged with murder after a deadly shooting in Springfield. Police say a person was shot by 29-year-old Elijah Salam in a wooded area off of Parker Street early Monday. The victim is yet to be publicly ID'd. The investigation continues. Massachusetts Senate is approving its version of an internet child protection bill. We asked WHYN's Tori Gates what's in the measure.
5: The measure requires that all social media platforms adopt default settings for minors to increase safety and limit the more addictive elements of social media. This includes disablement of the algorithmic feed, autoplay, infinite scroll, invisibility, plus a shutoff of notifications from midnight to 6 a.m.
4: That bill now goes to a conference committee. There's a growing concern that Springfield Crossing, the former Eastfield Mall, could be for sale.
6: The property suddenly appearing on the sale and leasing website LoopNet. The property listed for sale as a four-star retail site with 232,000 square feet of open-air shopping. The website says it's 99% leased to traffic-generating brands. There's no asking price, but the property is assessed by the city of Springfield at $12,354,700. In the newsroom, I'm John Baba.
4: The Springfield Republican is quoting officials at Atlantic Capital Partners saying if the right price were to be offered, the complex would be for sale. From the Weather Center, a heat advisory in effect until 8 o'clock Wednesday evening. Sunny today, hot highs into the mid-90s. It'll feel hotter. 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

0: Welcome back in here to Clay and Buck. We're seeing also a lot of you weighing in on the live chat on YouTube. It is live and we have it up. We have screens where you can see it. So if you want to talk to us in real time and you're a YouTuber or YouTube watcher, by all means, check that out. Clay, before we get into the third hour, we're going to have Senator Marsha Blackburn joining us. We'll reset, talk a bit about the biggest news stories of the day for anyone who's joining us. But something else that got on my radar for a second here. You, sir, are going to quite a soccer match tomorrow. And I just need to know, are you going to be celebrating my jolly old England? And are you going to be rooting for the proper team to win here, which is clearly England? I think it's written in the Magna Carta that you have to root for England. Like, you can't go Argentina.
1: England is favored in this game in Atlanta. I'm going to do the show tomorrow from Atlanta.
0: I'm worried about this one. Favorite?
1: England is a small favorite going up against Argentina.
0: Are you impressed, by the way, that I told you England would win the whole thing and they're now at least in the semifinals? Like, are we impressed by this?
1: That's pretty good, but the top four teams.
0: Look at this.
1: FIFA's four best teams have all advanced to the final four.
0: Which is the first time that's ever happened.
1: The first game is actually going to kick off, in about an hour, right? In Dallas. The France-Spain game is today
0: France
1: at 3.
0: France is going to win.
1: I agree with you. I think France is going to win. I think England has played better on average than Argentina is, but it feels to me like Argentina just has a different gear. So I'm going to pick Argentina to win 2-1.
0: It's called the VAR. That's the gear that they have.
1: Well,
0: suddenly, all of a sudden, when they need it most, the referee just magically shows up and gives a huge advantage to Argentina. Yeah, for all the people out there who love Argentina, I'm being a hater. I'm being emotional about it.
1: Should be awesome tomorrow.
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9: 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Lamine Yamal, first career World Cup goal!
8: 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Coming up tomorrow, the other semifinal with England facing Argentina.
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12: The Middle East is coming together. I'm Lisa Brady, Fox News. That assessment from President Trump a short time ago as he meets with Iraq's new prime minister in the Oval Office.
13: This man is going to be a great leader in the Middle East, beyond Iraq. His influence is going to spread all throughout the Middle East.
12: 41-year-old Ali al-Zayedi took office in May as Iraq's youngest ever prime minister. Today's meeting comes just hours before a U.S. blockade of Iranian ports resumes. But President Trump changed his mind about charging a cargo fee for securing the Strait of Hormuz after calls from Gulf allies.
13: And they said, we'd love to do it a different way. We'd love to invest in the United States with billions and billions of dollars.
12: Reverting back to his position that no one should be able to charge a fee for passage.
13: But we were doing it as a reimbursement. The Gulf states are going to invest a tremendous amount of money into the United States, and that was very satisfactory to me. I think it's actually much better.
12: The president also saying he does not regret lifting the blockade, telling reporters you gave Iran a chance to make a deal, but now fighting has resumed with three straight nights of U.S. strikes and Iran counterattacks on Gulf neighbors. President Trump also confirming a Thursday night address to the nation will focus at least in part on election integrity.
13: Really big news. It's really, really big news. And our country has to shape up.
12: He's not confirming reports about the specifics and says other topics will be included. A new frontier and a federal crackdown on fraud, turning attention to trade.
14: For too long, bad actors seeking to exploit the American economy have decided that ignoring and violating U.S. customs laws is a business risk worth taking. Those days are over.
12: Assistant Attorney General Colin McDonald just announcing a Chicago case pushing total civil and criminal recoveries to more than $1 billion. 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
0: 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Here's what's happening. Man is charged with murder after a deadly shooting in Springfield. Police say a person was shot by 29-year-old Elijah Salam in a wooded area off of Parker Street early Monday. The victim is yet to be publicly ID'd. The investigation continues. Massachusetts Senate is approving its version of an Internet Child Protection Bill. We asked WHYN's Tori Gates what's in the measure.
15: The measure requires that all social media platforms adopt default settings for minors to increase safety and limit the more addictive elements of social media. This includes disablement of the algorithmic feed, autoplay, infinite scroll, and visibility, plus a shutoff of notifications from midnight to 6 a.m.
0: That bill now goes to a conference committee. There's a growing concern that Springfield crossing the former Eastfield Mall could be for sale.
16: The property suddenly appearing on the sale and leasing website LoopNet. The property listed for sale as a four-star retail site with 232,000 square feet of open-air shopping. The website says it's 99% leased to traffic-generating brands. There's no asking price, but the property is assessed by the city of Springfield at $12,354,700. In the newsroom, I'm John Baybuck.
0: The Springfield Republican is quoting officials at Atlantic Capital Partners saying if the right price were to be offered, the complex would be for sale. From the Weather Center, a heat advisory in effect until 8 o'clock Wednesday evening. Sunny today, hot highs into the mid-90s. It'll feel hotter. 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
12: Stack it up.

0: Officer Mark says the buffalo attacked because Grandpa was taking pictures of him on stolen land, an asteroid. Stolen land. Was the Columbian on stolen land in Biddeford? Was that stolen land in Biddeford, Saco? 512 says the vigil for the poor guy that died turned into an open mic event for every Maine Democrat politician. It was a disgraceful race to Biddeford so they could each have their moment in front of the camera with demonstrators behind them. I'm sure it was. I mean, yeah, that's just as well we didn't play any of that. But we do have Mara Healy talking about this. And Jared says it's pretty routine for what she does in these situations. So I'm gonna give you the spoiler alert. Did you know that she used to be a prosecutor?
1: This has got to end. You know, I've said this for a long time that ICE and Trump, they need to call ICE back. You know, what is happening is so it's so predictable. I mean, you've got people out there not trained, not wearing body cameras. They're going after individuals we've seen time and time again who they shouldn't be going after. And remember, I say this as somebody who put away bad guys. I was a prosecutor and attorney general.
0: Right.
1: I used to work with the federal agencies, including ICE, regularly to go after drug cartels, human trafficking operations, and the like. But this isn't what is happening right now. And it is heartbreaking. It makes me sick to my stomach when I see the pain at ICE. And Trump are perpetrating on families.
0: How about the pain that the illegal aliens propagate on families at a rate of 1,000 to 1 to the pain that ICE is producing? Do you have any sympathy for that disabled girl that was raped in Kingston by the illegal alien? No, you said these things happen. When the lesbian state police chemist was caught framing drug defendants, mostly drug defendants of color, and falsely testifying, perjuring herself, obstructing justice to convict them so that she could consume their drugs. What did your office do, Mara Healy, you being the star prosecutor that you were? You filed a motion to suppress the evidence. And you followed that up with almost immediately a motion to suppress the motion to suppress the evidence. That's the kind of prosecutor you were. 508 says, take my governor. Please, please take my governor. Yeah, I know. What about the guy down on the Bourne Bridge? Who dragged the cop, who's been arrested 20 times, 74 years old, and he's been arrested 20 times, and he just keeps getting let go. Should ICE pick him up? Do you think that would that be a proper use of ICE, or do you want him to continue to live down in Falmouth, where you guys live? I'm talking to some of the VIPs. That's where he lives. You know that, right? He almost killed this lieutenant in the state police, the head of the Bourne Barracks. And then he just drove back to his house, just, you know, happy as a clam because he knew nothing was going to happen to him. And he started flushing his drugs down the toilet. And then he wouldn't open up the door. They had to bust down the door. And he started fighting with all the state police and 5 Falmouth cops who had to take him down. And they don't care. They don't care. 781, look at the number of ICE agents currently and the percentage of them are war veterans, Gulf War veterans. JD, what is this no training bit they always spout? It's all BS. They just make it up and they never go anywhere except National Panhandler Radio, where they put it out on social media. She just has some, no nonsense gal in sensible shoes taking the videos, and then they go out on a date together. $10 million to defend Kirk's assassin. We thought it cost a lot to defend the Tsarnaev. Utah taxpayers could end up shelling out more than $10 million for Tyler Robinson's lawyers to defend him in Charlie Kirk's assassination, according to experts. Because it's a capital murder case. You know, you have to bring in the experts who get to pick a jury. Then you have to then you bring in the psychologists who tell the lawyers how to tailor the questioning and the cross examinations, and everything is on the government tab. You know, the guy who killed the son who killed Rob Reiner and his mother, he had to get a public defender because, you know, he couldn't afford Alan Jackson. They wouldn't give him any money. These guys never worry about money. Not even illegal aliens, Tyler Robinson. See you tomorrow, guys. Have a good time.
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9: The blockade Debate is back on. I'm Lisa Lacera, Fox News. The U.S. military says more than 20 Navy warships and hundreds of aircraft are operating across the Middle East to block passage to Iranian ports after Iran's attack on commercial ships in the Strait of Hormuz.
10: And when fully enforced by the U.S. Navy, it will cost Iran over $400 million a day. And tonight, on President Trump's orders, a sixth wave of U.S. airstrikes is striking Iran. That's the sixth time over the past week. Despite the American bombardment over the past week, Iran has been launching attacks of its own against neighboring Gulf states, including Kuwait and Bahrain.
9: Fox's Lucas Tomlinson in Tel Aviv. Yesterday, President Trump announced the blockade would happen today and also said he would impose a 20% fee on ships passing through the strait, but has since reversed course, citing requests from allies in the Gulf. The Florida Highway Patrol says a man running from immigration and other federal agents was struck and killed by a tractor trailer. The 28-year-old was among four people in a vehicle that had been stopped by police in St. Augustine. The four men ran off, they say, with one running across a busy road when he was hit. This is the third death in about a week involving encounters with ICE agents. Earlier today, ICE suspended most vehicle stops after a Colombian man was shot to death in Maine yesterday. Border Czar Tom Homan tells Fox he thinks it's only temporary.
11: We'll let this play out where it is, but I think ICE is going to continue doing record arrests, record removals, and this is, I wouldn't even call it bumping the road. I mean, this is going to be a short-term review.
9: DHS says the officer, fearing for public safety, shot and killed the man because he was using his vehicle as a weapon. By a vote of 308 to 117, the House has approved a bill that would have the U.S. go to daylight saving time permanently, ending switching clocks twice a year. The bill next heads to the Senate, though its fate is unclear. 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
13: 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Here's what's happening. A man is dead following a skydiving accident in western Massachusetts over the weekend. Investigators say a gust of wind interfered with the parachute of a man who was skydiving in Orange on Sunday. This caused him to fall about 30 feet to the ground. He was taken to an area hospital where he died of his injuries. State police are investigating. A man has been charged with murder in connection with a shooting in Springfield. Police say 29-year-old Elijah Salam shot and killed a man in a wooded area off Parker Street early Monday. The victim has not been identified. Police are continuing the investigation. Congresswoman Catherine Clark is condemning the fatal ICE shooting in Maine. On Monday, a federal agent shot and killed a driver during an immigration operation in Biddeford. Officials say the victim was not the target of the operation, and the agents were not wearing body cameras. Clark says the shooting did not need to happen and is calling for accountability. The FBI's Boston office responded to the scene, and the agency is leading the investigation. Governor Maura Healey has announced a new set of regulations geared to keeping nursing homes safer. The measure comes 1 year after a fatal fire in Fall River. Annual fire inspections are now mandatory for nursing homes and assisted living facilities. 10 people were killed at the Gabriel House fire. Rumors surrounding Springfield Crossing. John Bayback has more.
14: The property suddenly appearing on the sale and leasing website LoopNet. The property listed for sale as a four-star retail site with 232,000 square feet of open-air shopping. The website says it's 99% leased to traffic-generating brands. There's no asking price, but the property is assessed by the city of Springfield at $12,354,700. No comment from any officials yet. In the newsroom, I'm John Bayback.
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0: Welcome to the Howie Carr Show. Thanks for being here, all the VIPs. I appreciate it. Give yourselves a round of applause. We got a good crowd here today, and we're going to have a good time. And if you'd like to join us, the number is 844-500-4242, 844-500-4242. And it's another day with illegal aliens in the news. I posted the all the police reports on Holyoke man, Jose Santiago. He's been arrested many times for driving without a license for some reason. Who knows why? He's charged. His blood alcohol level was 0.19. That's for those keeping score at home. That's higher than an average Mass State police officer who's off duty. And he also has, his pants fell down when he was arrested. It's all in my report. It's all, not my report, the report I posted on the website at HowieCarrShow.com. And I know this will shock you. He's an indigent defendant. That means you and I are paying for his lawyer. We're paying.
27: I'm shocked.
0: We're paying cruiser that he wrecked. We're paying for the ambulance that took him to the hospital. We're paying probably for his translator. We're paying to fix the police cruiser. We're paying for his lawyer. We're paying for the prosecutor who's going to try him. And then we'll pay. Then when he is put in jail, we'll have to pay for that as well. Isn't it great to celebrate diversity with illegal aliens? 844-500-4242. So I wanted to, in recognition of what the great work that ICE has been doing, not just in Biddeford or Minneapolis or Houston, Texas, but also just across the country, an ICE boss, ERO, Emergency Removals, has a website, and they post all the people that they've been picking up in recent days, and I'm going to go over it. And you know, we're doing this for one reason, as a way to do a reel for Instagram and TikTok. because people like to see this, and we have the color photos that we'll put up that ICE has. So I'm gonna give you a list. Jared, do we have the bugle ready? Do we have comments from their mothers?
1: Es un buen chico, un muy buen chico.
0: Yeah, we may need that in Russian too, because I have a Russian here today too, just to celebrate diversity. Okay, let's start. ICE Boston arrested David Pimentel, a criminal illegal alien from Brazil, during targeted operations in Weymouth, Mass. His criminal history includes convictions for operation of a motor vehicle with a suspended license and operating a motor vehicle while under the influence. Do you think he knows Holyoke man Jose Santiago? Prior arrest for unlicensed operation of a motor vehicle, suspended license, domestic violence, restraining orders, probation violations, threats to kill, procuring alcohol for a minor, contribution to the delinquency of a child, failure to appear, insurance violation. Mara Healy says, hands off David Pimentel. He's a resident. Could his mother be reached for comment?
1: Es un buen chico, un muy buen chico.
0: Boston ICE arrested Jose Ricardo Pimentel dos Santos, a criminal illegal alien from Brazil, during targeted operations in Hyannis. His criminal history... Pending charges for assault with a dangerous weapon, intimidation, strangulation, suffocation, assault and battery on a family member, and prior arrest for assault, violation of an abuse prevention order, and intimidation. And Mara Healy says, ICE out of here. ICE out of here. Who are these residents? I'm telling you, Mara, I'm telling you who the residents are. Pay attention. Carlos Oswaldo Vasquez hyphen Silva. A previously removed criminal illegal alien from Ecuador during targeted operations in Hyannis. A convicted felon. Convicted of false identity documents for which he will be sentenced to 2 years probation. Ecuador. You think he knows the guy that killed Matthew Denise in Milford a few years back? Remember that? He was driving with his anchor baby in his car, and they claimed that it wasn't his fault. He got drunk because he couldn't metabolize the alcohol, and he couldn't speak English, and he couldn't speak Spanish, but somehow he was able to buy beer at the local package store. Remember that? ICE arrested Samuel Da Costa Silva, a criminal alien from Brazil in Wrentham, Massachusetts. This Brazilian's criminal history includes arrest for home invasion, armed assault in a dwelling, masked armed robbery, kidnapping for extortion, conspiracy, and felony firearm possession. Okay, if I get my... Where's my Russian? Is my Russian around?
2: Он хороший мальчик, очень хороший мальчик.
0: She was referring to Mikhail Alexandrovich Kazanovov. No. He is an illegal alien and foreign fugitive from Russia during targeted operations in Boston, Massachusetts. He is wanted by Russian authorities for financial crimes and wire fraud. And Mara Healy says, we can't get rid of these people because they're residents. They're only committing the crimes, strangulation, financial crimes, driving drunk, rape, murder, that Americans can no longer be bothered committing. Who's going to commit these crimes if we don't let illegal aliens into the United States and put them on welfare? That's what she says.
3: To be really clear, that ICE is to stay out. That ICE is to stay out. That ICE is to stay out.
0: That's right. ICE is to stay out.

0: 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Jared, what's the poll question? What are the results thus far?
1: Today's poll question, which you can vote in at HowieCarShow.com, is President Trump is apparently going on TV Thursday night to say the 2020 election was quote-unquote rigged. Do you agree? Yes, no, or not sure?
0: Yes, I agree.
1: 91% of the audience says yes, 5% say no, and 4% are not sure.
0: Yeah, you know, I mean, he's been saying all along that he was going to produce the evidence at some point. And, you know, he didn't come flat out and say that this morning when he was with the new leader of Iraq that's what it was going to be, but he was certainly

0: dropping a lot of hints that that's the way it was going to go. 844-500-4242, 844-500-4242. So there's all kinds of stuff here to talk about today, and we're gonna be joined by Tim Dunn a little bit later on this this new courthouse out in Springfield. It's going to spend $2 billion on it, and one of the contracts has been given out to or part of the contract. One of the people involved is Ayanna Pressley's jailbird husband, Conan Harris. When she was elected to Congress, he had a hack job, $60,000 a year at Boston City Hall because she was a Boston City Councilor. Now it's, what, 8 years later? And they're worth over $10 million. They own a mansion on Martha's Vineyard. And now he's got a part of this contract that's worth $2 billion. And his job is he's an empowerment consultant. You can look it up. Conan Harris, he's an empowerment consultant. And he was at the No Whites Need Apply Christmas party that Michelle Wu had a few years ago at the Parkman House. And he was sitting next to, of all people, the high sheriff of Suffolk County, who has since done the perp walk himself at the federal courthouse. He was indicted for corruption in a marijuana contract. So, you know, I don't know what they were talking about, but, you know, I mean, maybe Conan was giving him some tips for the big house. And it's just amazing. And the guy is an ex-con, and he's making millions. And I called up when they filed their financial report, and they now own all this property, all this rental property, and plus the mansion down on Martha's Vineyard. They never had two nickels to rub together, and it's not like she's a high-priced corporate lawyer or anything. She never even graduated from BU. She doesn't even have a bachelor's degree. And he's an ex-con, and they're worth millions of dollars, and they're soon going to be worth tens of millions of dollars. I mean, she's got more money than Lindsey Graham died with. Lindsey Graham died with $2 million tops. That place on Martha's Vineyard is probably worth $3 or $4 million, even though it's, you know, kind of a shack for the island, you know? And now he's got this deal. And the guy that's going to handle the construction is John Fish. Suffolk Construction, the guy who was involved in the whole Plazagate scandal last year. He was the one who was going to be handling it for the Irish company. The Irish company. We have a choice here. We can go with a company from Boston, or we can go with a company from Ireland. I wonder which one we're going to go with. 844-500-4242. I'm telling you, this one party state is so bad. So bad. I might as well tell you about my column here, as long as we're my column in tomorrow's paper. I did this a while back. I sometimes like to file. You know, we have in Massachusetts a system where when you file your income taxes, box 22, it gives you the opportunity to, if you'd like to pay at a higher rate of taxes, you can pay at a higher rate. And well, first I should tell you, they had the vote in 2022, the millionaires tax vote. That gave everybody a chance to vote to raise somebody else's taxes. You know how many votes the millionaire's tax got to raise somebody else's taxes? 1,300,000 votes. So this current tax year, I'm looking at the numbers right now, 3,214,231 people had filed with the DOR as of Monday when I got these numbers. 3,214,231 had filed. And you have a choice. You can just, you know, color in the little oval on box 22. And you can pay, instead of paying 5%, you can pay 5.85%. So here we have a state where 1,300,000 people voted to raise somebody else's taxes in 2022. Would you care to guess how many of the 3,200,000 taxpayers decided to pay their own taxes higher? Would you care? Would anyone care to guess? Someone says five. That's pretty cool. That's not bad. That's close. 1,570. 1,570. Out of 3,214,231. That works out to 0.1%. But what happened to the 1.3 million who wanted to raise everybody else's taxes? Apparently, there's an old saying, right? Don't tax you. Don't tax me. Tax the fellow behind the tree. They all want to tax the fellow behind the tree. And it's... That's the way it goes. And you know, the other weird thing is they voted to increase everybody else's taxes in 2022, and yet the income tax cut was going to pass overwhelmingly if the hacks hadn't decided they made a mistake drafting to knock it off. So in other words, everybody wanted to increase everybody else's taxes, not pay their own taxes, but cut their taxes, their own personal taxes. It's almost like the voters are kind of hypocritical. Or maybe they're just figuring out that the one party state is really not paying off for them in a big way. So they all together, these people that paid these 1,570 people, their extra 0.85% had amounted to $800,000. So that means the average person who paid 60,000, which is below the average of the average Massachusetts taxpayer, way below the average of the average Massachusetts taxpayer. So I'm going to be talking about that, in tomorrow's column. I like to do that every once in a while. Check up on that. I think Barbara Anderson came up with that idea of giving people the option. Nobody takes her up on it, though. She's gone now. I'm Howie Carr.
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0: 844-500-4242. 508 says, I thought of paying more. I also thought of shooting myself in the head. You know... Yeah, but the thing is, you know, none of us ever, like, you know, commented on Facebook or the Boston Globe message board saying, these rich people aren't paying enough money. We have to pay more money to protect the most vulnerable members of our society, the people who are falling through the cracks. We need to pay more money for the children, for the crumbling infrastructure. And all these people, you never put up a sign in your front yard, 508, that said, water is life. No human being is illegal. All of these people did that. They have done it. They will continue to do it. They've put the Ukrainian flag up on their, you know, a yard sign of that, and they put it up upside down, probably. But they just virtue signal. So this is the ultimate virtue signal. You know? Play whip out with the wallet. And, you know, it turns out all of these great libs, all these people who listen to National Panhandler Radio, who watch David Muir on Channel 5. He's a bachelor, you know. Or they read the Boston Globe. Oh. But when it comes down to it, they wouldn't pay a nickel to see an earthquake. Illegal aliens, they want to give them the shirt off your back. Not their back, your back. You know, that's why I love this thing. I should do it every year. I only do it like every 2 or 3 years. It just seems like it's so obvious. But this year, I had like 10 minutes to kill. So I just filed a FOIA request and I grabbed it. It took a week or so to get it. And now I have it and it amuses me. 508 says, my lawn sign still says, hate lives here. Yeah, I love it. Hate has no home here. You know where you know what towns you see the signs that say hate has no home here? Towns where Haitians have no home here. You never see a hate has no home here in a town that actually had one of the Haitian hotels, one of the Healy Ford freeloader flop houses. 844-500-4242. It's just funny. Anyway, getting back to Ayanna Pressley, she has put in some kind of equal rights amendment. So she's not just trying to play to the community peanut gallery. She also represents Brattle Street in Cambridge. And so she's filed the, I didn't know this, she's filed a new equal rights amendment. So Brandon Gill was asking her about this at a hearing. Cut 11.
15: I've introduced legislation to add the Equal Rights Amendment as the 28th Amendment, enshrining it as the law of this land. Now look, y'all, every Democrat in the House has signed on to my bill, but I'm still waiting on my Republican colleagues to join.
17: And I'd be happy to look at your Equal Rights Amendment and read through it. I guess my biggest question was, does it define what a woman is?
15: I look forward to your signing on.
17: We'll take a look at it. I just was hoping for some analytical clarity, but thank you. We'll take a look at it.
0: Analytical clarity. What is a woman? Analytical. That's analytical clarity. 844-500-4242.
18: Birthing people.
0: As long as we're on this subject, this is John Kennedy with OMB Director Russell Voigt, you know, who's in charge of cutting all of the nonsense out of the budget, or trying to, you know, make a start at cutting it out of the budget. So he's talking about a cut in to something that I'm sure Ayanna Pressley would support that's going on in Uganda. Cut 8.
19: You're getting rid of $5.5 million to lesbian, gay, bisexual, transgender, queer, and intersex advocacy in Uganda, aren't you?
20: Yes, sir.
19: I can't believe we're arguing about this. PEPFAR, we're not denying life-saving care to anybody, are we?
20: No, and $10 billion would remain for that funding.
0: Intersex advocacy in Uganda. What's the capital of Uganda? I don't know. I'm thinking about, you know, like what is the equivalent of Boston to Massachusetts in Uganda? Do you think that $5.5 million was going to be used to have a trans period day at the top library in Uganda, like Boston was going to have last month?
21: Kampala.
0: Kampala.
21: With a K.
18: KAMPALA. That is the capital of Uganda.
0: The KPL. Does the KPL have a trans period day funded by a donation from USAID, i.e. all of us? 844-500-4242. So let's have the... let's have the Biddeford eyewitness again. I want to play some of these Biddeford cuts. I guess it's kind of slowing down today, but it's, you know, they maybe mom's trust fund has run out for all the protesters or something. But they do have, this is the guy. Is this the same eyewitness as yesterday, or is this a different, this is a different eyewitness?
18: This is the young kid, I think.
0: This is the young kid, okay. Cut four.
21: I would say 7:15. I was driving through the intersection at Hill Street and Pool Street, and as I was approaching, you could see flashing blue lights, and then as I got closer, they were unmarked, so I assumed they were ICE, and then you could see them with their green vests and stuff, and it said police, ICE, and so as I actually was going through the intersection, I heard yelling. So I know I'm supposed to be paying attention, but I heard yelling off to my... So I looked, and I was watching, and the ICE agent was yelling and drew his weapon, and he kept yelling and yelling and warning the person driving, which is when the car was put into drive and was trying to hit the ICE officer, and he fired, I would say, probably 4 shots at him. And then by that time, I was also through, you know, the intersection, so I just heard the popping, but I did see him draw his gun at the windshield. And then the car, you could see the car in the back, like rolling down the street afterwards.
0: So they've announced today, Mark Wayne Mullins, the DHS secretary, has announced they're not going to do these chases, or they're going to pause the chases. And I think it's just to sort of let everything calm down. But I mean, I'm not sure this is a good thing. You know, the police, you know, used to get into chases a lot in many jurisdictions, and they would end up chasing somebody onto, like, say, the turnpike in the days when there were toll booths, and they would hit a toll booth and kill somebody, and you know, it was a mess sometimes. But on the other hand, if you let them get away, sometimes you have problems as well. You know, remember you know, like this guy that I tweeted about today, Jose Santiago. Maybe they were trying to stop that guy. You know, he was driving the wrong way. He was drunk and probably an illegal alien. He had no license, and he just kept going, and he smashed into a police cruiser, and then the state police cruiser, and then he smashed into a regular car. But on the other hand, there were these kids. I mean, they were kids. They were out at 3 o'clock in the morning on Morrissey Boulevard in Dorchester, and they were speeding. And the cops were ordered to break off the chase. But you know, the cops get the scent of the hunt. They're like they're hunters. You know, it's a human instinct, and they kept chasing them on Morrissey Boulevard, and the kids knew they were after them, and they kept speeding up, and they ended up going off the road, and 3 of them got killed. I mean, was it really necessary? I mean, was it necessary for these 16-year-olds to be in a car at 3 in the morning, a stolen car? No, obviously not. But should the cops have chased them? I don't have any problem with chasing these illegal aliens, though, because I think they're most of them are trouble. And this guy, I mean, why did this guy run away? It's not like, you know, you have a problem if you're in the country legally. I love this guy last night on CNN. His name is Horace Cooper. He's the chairman of Project 21, and he's an older black guy, and he was just saying he blamed Joe Biden. Cut six.
22: What I have suggested is that you can't sustain the cost associated with nearly 20 million people. And something absolutely has to be done.
1: So I just
22: Working class people suffer the most.
1: People who committed no crimes, like the two immigrant men who were killed in the last week, like Alex Pretty and Renee Good, they're just collateral damage in trying to recruit and trying to recruit some unknown amount of money.
22: I blame
1: you say immigrants
22: Joe Biden
1: are responsible
22: for creating an environment.
0: Is that it? You know, the collateral damage to me is all the Americans that have been killed. I mean, so they're making these two the lesbian poetess and the guy with the gun in Minnesota, and then the guy in Houston who was trying to outrun ICE agents, and now this guy in Biddeford, they're trying to make them into heroes. What about the thousands upon thousands of Americans that have been killed by these people? And I think that's what Horace Cooper was getting at. I mean, this is on Joe Biden. This isn't on ICE agents or Donald Trump. Donald Trump had the border closed. The border was solid. And the number of illegal alien cholos coming across was not negligible, but it was manageable somewhat. 844-500-4242, 844-500-4242. I'm Howie Carr.
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25: 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Who were they? What made them so notorious? How did the internet, or sometimes the algorithm, choose them? And what does a person do when they're suddenly confronted with more attention than the human psyche can handle? Take The Dress, a story that went uber viral in early 2015 in spite of being, well, kind of a boring optical illusion. A mother of the bride in Scotland took a picture of a dress she was thinking about wearing to her daughter's wedding, but she saw the dress as blue with black lace, and her daughter saw it as white with gold lace. One BuzzFeed post later, every single person on the internet was talking about the dress. But to me, The dress is a story about the last couple of months when the internet was still sort of fun. 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Internet history is a tricky thing to be invested in. 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With the team at Cool Zone Media, we're taking these characters' 16th minute of fame to see what their moment meant to them and what it says about us.
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0: Carr is back.
1: Someone just sent me from Maine the list of illegal aliens who have killed Maine residents in the last couple of years. I'm remembering some of them as we go through. Most of them were in southern Maine, right? Talking to some people from Portland, right around where we are, yeah. You know, Cumberland and York County, which is where the libs are. Right. And we'll give you a list as we go along. 844-500-4242. Remember the one who was killed on the Maine Turnpike? I think she was the woman. She was hit by a guy who was living in one of the foreign freeloader flop house hotels down here. And he was, I don't know what he was doing. He was like a, I don't know, Mideastern or somewhere. He just you know, was driving like a bat out of hell and just killed her on the turnpike. And everybody, we've all, whether you're from Maine or not, you've been on the Maine Turnpike. Could have happened to any of us. 844-500-4242. Crossin, you're next with Howie Carr. Go ahead, Crossin.
2: Yeah, two things I want to talk about. Number one, that young man that was the witness, I would really like to believe him, but you can blow his story apart nine ways from Sunday just because of what he said. And law enforcement, greed is not unique just to the ICE. But the Maine Morton Service wears green. Custom and Border Patrol wears green. So, you know.
1: Yeah, I don't know which of those agencies stopped him or not. But I don't know. I just wonder why would he run away? If he was in the country legally, why would he be so freaked out? And it was 7:15 in the morning. I mean, I've seen cops at 7:15 in the morning. I don't lose my mind. You know, you get, no one does. Edward, you're next with Howie Carr. Go ahead, Edward.
3: Hey, Howie, I'd like your opinion on whether we should bring back the House Un-American Activities Committee for some of these people that are, you know, running for Senate, representatives, governorships, attorney general, whatever. Just to give them a stage, give them a platform, a way to say their views. They'll probably all take the fifth, but
1: yeah, you know it's funny you mentioned that, Edward. You know, like Joseph McCarthy, the senator, got all this. You know, he's the one who led the quote unquote Red Scare. Most of the stuff he said was actually true. But you know who the chairman was of the House Un-American Activities Committee? It was a guy named Martin Dies. From Texas. Would you care to guess what party he belonged to, Edward? Being from Texas back in those days? Yeah, he was a D. D for Dies and D for Democrat. And he was the one. And he was a lot crazier than Joe McCarthy was. And the thing is, though, they would just use it now to go off against Trump and say, was trying to bring back Joseph McCarthy and all that kind of stuff. You know, another thing about they had the Red Scare back in those days in Hollywood. Remember that? All these people were blacklisted and they couldn't work allegedly, et cetera, et cetera. Like a Dashiell Hammett, for instance, you know, the guy who, Sam Spade's creator and all that. But Edward, you know, the fact is all the people that were in the Red Scare, they could still work. They just had to work under different names because it really wasn't serious. But now these Republicans in Hollywood, they really hate these people. I mean, they're really trying to blacklist them and make sure they never work again. And you know, you talk to some of these people like Woods, the actor there who, you know, studied the original Red Scare in Hollywood. He says this is much worse because these people really believe that MAGA is evil, that Republicans are evil, and they should be prevented from ever working again. And they're putting out these terrible movies like Supergirl that nobody wants to see. So, I mean, it's all working out. The free market is working its magic as it always does. You know, Hollywood is going out of business because all these people are wrecking it. They won't employ anybody who's just a normal American, and they have no interest in doing movies that normal Americans are interested in. I'm Howie Carr. Will the housing market crash in 2026? Does anyone really know the answer to this question? When COVID hit, everyone thought real estate prices would drop, but the opposite actually happened and prices skyrocketed to record levels. So no one really knows the answer. However, real estate has recently softened and seems a bit stagnant. What can you do to get more eyes on your property? There is one process which creates a huge buzz and stimulates the activity around your property: auction. J.J. 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
5: A blockade alongside negotiations. I'm Lisa Lacera, Fox News. President Trump says U.S. mediators spoke with Iranian leaders today, urging them to make a deal, but also telling Fox's Trey Yinks the military barrage on Iranian targets will not let up.
6: They'll continue until I say it's enough.
5: The president saying the U.S. will save energy targets in Iran for last.
6: And they have fight. You know, it's like a great boxer. You think you have him beat, and then all of a sudden he comes back and he gives you a shot. They have some fight left, but they don't have much.
5: The U.S. military says more than 20 ships and hundreds of aircraft are working to block passage to Iranian ports after Iran's attacks on commercial ships in the Strait of Hormuz. Lindsey Graham's sister Darlene has been sworn in to fill the remainder of her late brother's Senate term.
7: Iowa Senator Chuck Grassley conducted the ceremony on the Senate floor and then immediately after in the old Senate chamber, where Darlene was joined by her family members.
8: And that you will well and faithfully discharge the duties of the office on which you are about to enter, so help you God.
9: I do.
8: Congratulations.
9: Thank
8: you. God bless you.
7: Monday, South Carolina Governor Henry McMaster appointed Darlene Graham to serve as interim senator. A separate special primary election will be held August 11th for those who want to run for a full six-year term in November.
5: Fox's Jessica Rosenthal. This says Republicans and some Democrats lend support to a bill the late Senator Graham pushed that would punish countries for doing business with Russia.
10: The package would impose sanctions and tariffs on countries and companies doing business with Russia, including those buying oil, aimed at putting financial pressure on Moscow to end the war with Ukraine.
5: Fox's Kristen Goodwin. Connecticut Democratic Senator Richard Blumenthal says he believes the measure can pass in the Senate by next month. The bill has the support of President Trump. 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
12: In 1982, Atari players across the country settled into their shag carpeting. 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
9: Just got this, you know, $3.35 an hour minimum wage job, and next thing you know, I got this freaking $25,000 prize.
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13: Caffeine can be really good for you and help a lot of things, and caffeine can be kind of bad for you.
14: It's a drug, and in its pure form, Chuck, it is a bitter-tasting crystalline powder.
13: Naturally, it's in the coffee bean and in chocolate and tea, but it's also added artificially in things like soda. Your body is enjoying the caffeine. It's blocking that adenosine. You're going to feel alert and awake. It's got that adrenaline going, and it's rewarding you with the dopamine. I mentioned the vicious cycle, the inevitable crash.
14: Right.
13: like any stimulant drug, and you want more of it. Eventually, it's going to affect your sleep patterns. All right, how about some health benefits?
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